Wazi Tajik is on the wave. A radio Wazi Tajik broadcasts its programs with 8 languages: Tajik, Uzbek, Persian, Dari, Russian, English, Hindi, and Arabic every day. News of Tajikistan every year and world play main role in it. 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

Our program is going on. You are listening over the Tujik. Today is our program about the Aral Sea and its water level decrease. One of the problems of humanity is the lack of water when it comes to solving global and all-encompassing problems. The solution also requires collective and global efforts. That is, when solving problems with climate and water, not a sound comes out of one hand. The drying up of the Aral Sea is an ecological tragedy that threatens not only the Central Asian region, but the entire world. If the environment is healthy, then a person living in such an environment can be good health. It is an internal bond between man and the environment, nature and society. The Aral Sea is located on the territory of the two Central Asian republics, Uzbekistan and Kazakhstan. Two rivers originating in the mountains of Tajikistan and Kyrgyzstan, the Sirdaryo and the Amutar, carry their waters to the Aral Sea. There is a lot of agricultural land in the basin of both rivers, and they are irrigated with water from the same rivers in quantities many times exceeding the accepted norms. In the early 1960s, the water level of the Aral Sea began to gradually decrease. For about 15 years, the Sirdaryo and Amudaryo rivers have been flowing in very small quantities. According to scientific analysis, over the past 30 years, the flow of water from the Sirdaryo and Amudaryo rivers into the Aral Sea has decreased by 86%. United Nations experts believe that the gradual drying up of the Aral Sea is the greatest tragedy on the earth. In recent years, the volume of the sea has decreased fourfold. Its area has halved, its level has dropped by more than 15 to 16 meters, and its shores have relented by 80 to 100 kilometers, which has led to a tendency to dry up. The concentration of minerals in water has increased fourfold, and some areas have turned into salt marshes. The desert has swallowed up 2 million hectares of arable land, and the radius of dust storms has increased to 500 kilometers. The number of fish species has decreased from 200 to 38. People living on the shores of the Aral Sea, especially adults and children, are suffering from serious illnesses. The sea's tragedy is accelerating the melting of glaciers in Central Asia, which is becoming a real problem for the people of the region. The Aral Sea, which once shone like a jewel in the midst of arid and thirsty lands and maintained a stable ecological situation in the region, is disappearing from the face of humanity. There are many facts and figures about the negative impact of the drying up of the Aral Sea on the region and the world. Until the 1960s, the area of the sea's upper surface was more than 60,000 square kilometers. After 60 to 65 years, this figure decreased to 28,000 square kilometers. The process of lowering the water level continues today. This situation is leading to the expansion of the salt desert in the Aral Sea. Of course, the current devastating situation has negative aspects. The population living in the Aral Sea basin is faced with low incomes, outbreaks of respiratory disease, and increased unemployment. The infant mortality rate in the Aral Sea basin is much higher than in other Central Asian republics. The ecological disaster zone has its devastating impact on the Khorasan region and the Autonomous Republic of Karakal Pakistan, which are located with the Republic of Uzbekistan. According to research by scientists and industry experts, this ecological crisis has caused 2-3 tons of salt
of salt per hectare of coastal land every 10 kilometers, and more than 1 ton of salt per hectare of land over an area of 100 to 300 kilometers. This rapid spread of salt is leading to the isolation and extinction of certain species of flora and fauna around the sea. The current catastrophic ecological situation in the Aral Sea, if it continues, could lead to its complete drying up. According to the environmental experts, this could lead to the disappearance of the Aral Sea within a decade. The security of Central Asia is threatened by global climate change, a future period of drought and water shortage. According to international experts, the temperature in our region is rising much faster than the global average. This is leading to a decrease in the area of glaciers, the main source of water, and the Aral Sea basin. The volume has decreased by 30% over the past 50 years. According to analysis, by 2050, drought in Central Asia could cost 1.3% of gross domestic product per year, which will lead to the emergence of about 5 million internal climate migrants. An important step on the path of water diplomacy between the countries of Central Asia is the development of a draft agreement between the governments of the Republic of Tajikistan, the government of Turkmenistan, and the governments of the Republic of Uzbekistan on the use of water resources of the Amudaryo River basin, and the draft of agreements between the governments of the Republic of Kazakhstan, the government of Turkmenistan, the government of the Republic of Tajikistan, and the government of the Republic of Uzbekistan on the use of water resources of the Sirdaryo River Basin by the United Nations Center for Preventive Diplomacy and Central Asia, which are now being considered by countries of Central Asia. One of the largest global environmental disasters in recent history experienced by the countries of Central Asia is the Aral Sea tragedy, which with its ecological, climatic, socio-economic, and humanitarian consequences poses a direct threat to the sustainable development of the region, the health and future gene pool of its inhabitants. The Aral Sea, which was unique, beautiful, and one of the largest closed reservoirs in the world, was on the verge of extinction for almost a generation, which resulted in an unprecedented catastrophe and irreparable damage to this lives of the population here, to the ecosystem and biodiversity of the Aral Sea region. Addressing the Aral Sea problem in the context of global water scarcity is a difficult task. According to the available data over the past 50 years, the total flow of rivers flooding into the Aral Sea has decreased by an average of 12.7 km, or almost 4.5 times. The sea surface area has decreased by 8 times, the volume of water mass by more than 13 times. The water level, which reached an absolute level of 57.4 meters by 1960, has decreased by 29 meters. Salinity has increased by more than 13.25 times and is 7 to 11 times higher than the average mineralization of the world ocean. Previously, 79.4 sub-kilometers of water entered the Aral Sea annually, but today the flows of the above-mentioned rivers don't reach the sea. Experts in the field of water and climate believe that the drying up of the Aral Sea is due to extensive water used by downstream countries, especially the Republic of Uzbekistan, which uses a large amount of water for agriculture process and stores its in numerous reservoirs. The Republic of Uzbekistan uses twice as much water today as it did in 1960. The current situation is evidence that the downstream countries of Central Asia use water resources regionally, and the actual needs of countries for water are not regulated. The current concept of water resource management necessarily requires its regulation among all water-using countries. Water is not only a natural resource but also the key to the development of the entire region.
The availability of water directly affects the development of agriculture, industry, hydropower, and drinking water supply. Unfortunately, it is a worrying situation that can threaten the fate of the region. How will water use be tomorrow? How will the supply and availability of water change due to climate change, population growth, and its use for agriculture? These questions require clear and precise scientific, political, economic, and social answers. The further sustainable development of the region and the prevention of water conflicts directly depend on the answers to these questions. We predict a significant decrease in glaciers in the lowland regions, which in the long term will lead to a decrease in water in some parts of the Tianshan, including the Nurian River Basin. At the same time, in the highland region of Hisar Alloy and Pamir, water flows will increase due to increased glacier melting, which will continue throughout the 21st century. Glaciers and rainwater feed major transboundary rivers, such as the Amu Darya and Sir Darya. High anthropogenic pressure, combined retreating glacier and limited coordination of water resources management at the regional level make them vulnerable. A slight increase in precipitation is accepted. However, these changes will be uneven. Scientists predict that precipitation will be less frequent but more intense. This means that instead for a normal rainfall, heavy rains may occur, followed by long periods of drought. The security and stability of the entire region are at risk. For example, for Tajikistan and Kyrgyzstan, water is the main source of electricity generation. The well-being of millions of people in the region directly depends on seasonal and long-term fluctuations in water resources. For example, in most Central Asian countries, fresh water use in more than 90%. Changes in water resources directly affect agriculture, and drought of food can seriously affect farmers' incomes. It is clear that water management in the region will become more difficult, and we must adapt to these changes. Regional cooperation in the water sector in Central Asia remains fragmented despite common challenges. Countries in the region have different priorities such as energy and agriculture, which leads to the neglect of long-term scientific advice for short-term economic gain. This is a major obstacle to effective partnerships. The International Fund for Sharing, the RLC, and the Intergovernmental Commission for Water Coordination operate in this region. There are a number of regional and bilateral agreements that regulate water use. However, despite this about how effectively these institutions work and how effectively the agreements are implemented don't disappear. Water diplomacy is the basic for preventing conflicts between the parties. It warns against concluding only bilateral agreements in river basins where three or more countries use their waters. Such agreements inevitably affect the interests of third parties that are not participating in the negotiations and can further complicate the dialogue at the regional level. In recent decades, the situation with access to water, biodiversity, and climate in Central Asia has deteriorated significantly. Therefore, it is necessary to analyze the work done in recent years, comprehensively assess current activities, and develop alternative options for socioeconomic development and water cooperation with participation of all interested countries in transboundary river basins. Climate change is further exacerbating water scarcity in Central Asia, especially in large river basins that depend on melting glaciers and snow. To address this problem, it is important to act proactively, collect data, strengthen cooperation between countries, upgrade infrastructure, and implement necessary reforms in the water management system. These measures will contribute to a stable supply of water for electricity generation and agricultural production. The threatening effects
of the Aral Sea disaster are now being felt all over the world. According to international experts, toxic salt from the Aral Sea have been found on the coast of Antarctica, in the glaciers of Greenland, in the forests of Norway, and in many other places on Earth. Unfortunately, today it has become clear that it is no longer possible to fully restore the Aral Sea. The most important task of the present time is to reduce the devastating impact of the Aral Sea crisis on the environment and the livelihoods of millions of inhabitants of the Aral Sea. From the development of human history, it can be conducted that human society has repeatedly faced the problems of climate change and its life. And as a result of taking reasonable and collective measures, it has managed to prevent these disasters and problems and has adapted itself to climate change. There is no doubt that this environmental struggle is being conducted more carefully and scientifically and will ultimately contribute to the transformation of planet Earth into a territory of interaction between man and nature and its transformation into a favorable habitat for humanity. Dear listeners, this was our program about the Aral Sea and its water level decrease.

Our program is going on. You are listening to Ozzy Tajik. Today's our program about the great Ibn Sina, the king of medicine. Al-Husayn ibn Abdullah ibn Sina. His other Latinized name is Avicenna. His biography compiled by himself covers the first 30 years of his life, then continued by his student Al-Juzjani. Ibn Sina was born in September 960 in the small village of Afshana near Bukhara. He received his primary education from his father Abdullah, an official of the Samanid administration. Then he studied for 10 years in an elementary Muslim school, and by the age of 10, Ibn Sina already knew the Holy Quran by heart. At the exam, Avicenna recited all the surahs without missing a single word. Since then, he amazes everyone with his memory, quoting the text of the entire Quran by heart. He is also admired for his knowledge of Arabic literature. He intensively studied mathematics, physics, logic, law, astronomy, philosophy, geography, and much more. The family environment contributed to the spiritual development of the young man. At the age of 14, he became interested in medicine, read all the medical treatises that could be found in Bukhara, and began to visit patients, including the most difficult ones. It is believed that he was attracted to medicine by the then famous doctor Abu Sahel Masihi, the author of the book Amiya, or the Book of 100 Chapters, which was then a medical textbook for many doctors. Masihi, a follower of the famous ancient doctors Hippocrates and Galen, had a great influence on the formation of the views of the Abu Ali ibn Sina. When the emir, the head of state, fell seriously ill in the palace, the court doctors were unable to cure him. They invited a 17-year-old youth. The treatment he proposed was successful. Soon the emir recovered. Ibn Sina received the position of personal physician of the Bukhara emir and the opportunity to use his personal library. In 1002, shortly after the death of his father, Avicenna moved to the capital of Khwarizm, Gurganj, where prominent scientists lived. The following years, he wandered changing cities. In 1015 and 24, he lived in Hamadan, combining scientific activities with very active participation in political and state affairs. In Isfahan, Abu Ali founded an observatory and was one of the first to probe the mobility of the apogee of the sun and to refine the measurements. He used an original method which later became known as the Nonius principle, after the Portuguese scientist who discovered this method only in the 16th century. Ibn Sina is the most prominent representative of the Arab Muslim world, a follower of Aristotle, a famous encyclopedic scientist. According to the scientist, Avicenna wrote more than 450 works, of which about 240 have reached us. Ibn Sina left a huge legacy, books on medicine, logic, physics, mathematics, and other sciences. Avicenna's works are written mainly in Arabic and Farsi. In addition to philosophical disciplines, they cover chemistry, geology, grammar, poetics, and history. Ibn Sina became famous mainly for his works on philosophy and medicine. The philosophical works of the scientists that have come down to us include the Book of Healing, the Book of Salvation, Instruction and Active, the Book of Knowledge. Ibn Sina used everything valuable that had been developed by his predecessors in the field of natural science and philosophy. His works became the pinnacle of the development of theoretical thought in the countries of the Near and Middle East in the early Middle Ages. He can rightly be called the king of medicine. He is one of the greatest medical scientists in the history of mankind. According to one version, the word medicine itself comes from the two words, madad and sino. Medicine is the method of sino. According to various
Hadith's sources, the total number of medical works by Ibn Sina reached 50, but only 30 of them have reached us. However, the main medical work of Ibn Sina, which brought him centuries and all fame throughout the culture world, is the Canon of Medicine. This is a genuine medical encyclopedia which logically set out everything related to the prevention and treatment of disease. This work had a huge influence on scientists in the East and Europe for several centuries. The canon also had a huge influence on the development of medicine in all countries of the world. It was repeatedly translated into many European languages. The Canon of Medicine contains instructions on the need to identify the side effects of drugs, the presence of mutual enhancement and mutual weakening of the effect of drugs when prescribed together. Ibn Sina described many new drugs of plant, animal, and mineral origin. For example, his name is associated with the first use of mercury. He suggested the infectious diseases are caused by the smallest living organisms created. The scientists of pulse at the beginnings of physic diagnostics color therapy. There were legends about him. One of them says in Bukhara, merchant's daughter became seriously ill. All the doctors were powerless. No one could understand the cause of disease. Then the merchant invited Avicenna, who took the girl by the wrist and began to list the streets of Bukhara. Then he asked to bring a list of the names of those who lived on a certain streets. When one of them was mentioned, the girl's face turned pink. Thus, the scientists learned the name of her lover from her pulse, about whom she was afraid to tell her father since he would never agree to their marriage. It was this experience that brought her to the brink of this. The merchant had no choice but to bless the lovers, and people once again admired Avicenna's talent. In all the oldest universities in Europe until the mid-12th century, the study and teaching of medicine was based exclusively on the work of Ibn Sina, and all wrote later works by other authors appeared in nevertheless remained the main textbook on the medicine until the 7th century. It is also significant that after the invention of the printing press in Europe, the canon was printed as the second book. Even during his lifetime, Ibn Sina was awarded such high titles as Hujjatul Haq, Shaykhu Rais, Hakimi Buzurg, Sharaf ul Mulk. A few poems by Ibn Sina have survived in Arabic and Farsi, mainly in the form of Rubai. Moreover, he wrote many of his scientific treatises in verse in the Rajas Meter. He wrote several works that had a significant influence on subsequent Persian language literature. Abu Ali Husayn Ibn Sina died on June 24, 1037. 500 years later, his works were studied and quoted by Leonardo da Vinci and Andreas Vesalius. In a fantastic sense, he is mentioned in Dante's Divine Comedy and Lope de Vega's The Madman of Valencia. In his honor, Carl Lenin named in genus of plants of the Arkansas family Avicenna. The minor planet 2755 Avicenna is named after him. In 2006, Lenin Peak and the Pamias was renamed Abu Ali Ibn Sina Peak. Perhaps there is no other scientist and healer of antiquity who had such a strong influence on medicine and philosophy of East and the West as this remarkable Tajik scientist. Dear listeners, this was our program about Ibn Sina.

June 27, 1936, a special expedition began work in the south of Tajikistan, which is also determined the boundaries of the first reserve in the republic. According to its results on November 4, 1938, by the decree of the People's Commissariat of Agriculture of the Tajik SSR, the Tigray-Balkan Nature Reserve was established. To visit the real jungle, you don't have to go to the tropics. Maybe not everyone knows that there is a jungle in Tajikistan. Yes, don't be surprised. Just 200 kilometers from Dushanbe, this is 50,000 hectares, the Tigray-Balkan Nature Reserve. A unique natural zone where the invaluable gene pool of animals and plants of Central Asia has been preserved for 80 years. Until the middle of the last century, Turanian tigers lived in Tigray-Balkan, to which the reserve owes its name. As the area of Tugai forests decreased, the range of tigers' habitat decreased. The last tiger was seen here in 1954. When you drive up to the central entrance to the reserve, don't be surprised by the deserted territory. It is worth rattling on bumps to drive quite a bit along and barely noticeable narrow road, as a picture resembling a savanna opens in front of you. Trees and bushes are scattered across the grassy plain. It looks like you're on a safari in Africa. It seemed that now giraffes would come out, or a herd of striped zebras would run. The landscape will gradually change. Rare low trees will turn into a dense, impenetrable forest. These are Tugais, the so-called Tajik jungle. Previously, Tugai were widespread in the river basin of Central Asia, especially in the south on the banks of the Amur River. Today, most of the territory occupied in the past by Tugai vegetation has been developed for cotton plantations. Tugai survived only here in the lower reaches of the Wash River. And even those that stretch in a narrow strip along the Amur River, along the Tajik-Afghan border. Nowhere in the world you can find such a large area of riparian floodplain landscape as here. For comparison, reserves in Turkmenistan and Uzbekistan have an area of 2 to 5,000 hectares, while ours 50,000 hectares. If you go through the Tugai territory to the Panj River, you can see a place with an unexpected strange name for these places, Tarzanka. But asked why this place is called so unusual, local huntsmen say that in Soviet times, a Russian guy spent his entire adult life in this jungle, who was nicknamed Tarzan, in honor of the hero of the film of the same name, which was very popular at that time. Nobody knows where he came from here, who his parents are. Here he died. The gamekeepers look after his grave. Tourists often come to Balka, but no one stays here for the night because the management of the reserve doesn't allow. According to the local leadership, even the huntsmen are not safe here, let alone the tourists, because wild boars and hyenas walk here at night. During the day, if they are not disturbed, they don't leave their lair. But when darkness falls, this is their time, the time of the hunt. There are also many snakes here. 5 years ago, a 4-meter snake was seen here, which was nicknamed the local

flare on paper. And if you try to do this on a sheet of an ordinary poplar, it will tear and the inscription will not be visible at all. There is also the so-called royal yacht in Tigroa Balka. There's a hunting lodge in a town of Polvon, Tugay. It is said that in 1863, the king of Afghanistan, Zohir Shah, came here to hunt. By his arrival, by order of the government, a yacht was erected where he rested only once. But the name remained, and now from time to time, the distinguished guests come here, including the president of the country and the Arab sheikhs. In the reserve Tigroa Balka, there are over 450 species of flowering plants, 600 species of

inner vertebrates and 200 species of vertebrates. Why was the reserve established here? In 1932, a complex expedition headed by Academician Pawlowski. Biological scientists, members of the expedition, were the first to propose to create a nature reserve in the lower reaches of the Wash to protect Tugai and desert zones. In 1936, a special expedition was created which was to determine that protected area, its borders. And based on the results of the survey, a government decree was adopted to establish the Tugai Balkan Nature Reserve. Thanks to this, we have, as it were, a standard for the wildlife of Central Asia. This reserve made it possible not only to preserve nature in its original form, but also to carry out research work for several decades. Scientific conferences were held here. Scientists defended dissertations, wrote reports, monographs, articles. Thanks to their efforts, the Tigroa Balkan Reserve became known far beyond the region. It should be noted that preserve is different from the reserve. A preserve is a broader concept than a reserve. Usually, preserves are created on a base of nature reserve or zakaznyks. But in addition to the function of preserving landscapes, ecosystems, genetic species, they have several other functions. Promoting environmental education, training personnel in the field of environmental protection, conducting scientific research and monitoring. Typically, such preserves are assigned the status of a biosphere reserve. It has long been raised the question of giving the Tigroa Balkan Nature Reserve a biosphere status, which will put it in a row with the most famous protected areas in the world, and will give a new impetus to the development of environmental research in Tajikistan. Scientists believe that Tigroa Balkan is the last largest preserve on a planet of unique communities of Tugai flora and fauna.

animals living in Tugela Balka, dozens are included in its National Red Book and the Red Book of Tajikistan. These are Bukhara deer, gazelle, Bukhara mountain sheep, Central Asian otter, Indian porcupine, striped hyena, jungle cat, gray monitor lizard, Central Asian cobra, girza, sand eifer. In addition, badgers, wild boars, hares live on the territory of the reserve. Steppe cats, foxes, jackals, wolves. Of the birds of eunuchs, subspecies of the pheasant is protected, the Tajik black and gold, the beauty bustard, and the desert partridge. On a territory of the reserve, there is a pheasant tree where Tajik pheasant and mountain partridges are bred in captivity. Tugela forests are a specific mini ecosystem that arises along the uninterrupted banks of rivers flowing in a temperature or subtropical deserts, where humid areas are significant, riparian forests turn into impenetrable jungles reminiscent of mangrove forests. It is a kind of biological oasis. In winter, a lot of waterfowl and near-water game, including white and black storks, cormorants, geese, swans, mallard, ducks, coots, stop at the Balka reservoirs. Reptiles include girza, eifer, cobra, monitor lizard, etc. The most valuable species of ungulates is a Bukhara deer or hangu. In Tugela Tigrua Balka, there are about 170 of them. Every year in May, deer shed their antlers, and an expensive medicine, pantocrine, is made from them. Losing antlers is not scary for deer, as they grow quickly. Depending on age, the number of branches on a horns increases. The main livestock of deer is kept in a source of the protected area in the vicinity of the Blue Backwater Lake, Halkalul, and Pioneer Lake. By the way, there used to be 50 lakes here, but due to soil salinity, 4 of them dried up. There is a predatory snakehead fish that feeds on fry of local fish species. According to the specialists of the State Institution of Specially Protected Natural Territories, this type of aggressive predatory fish was accidentally brought to Central Asia from China in 1864 together with grass-carp fry. There are 20 species of fish in local water bodies. The most common is carp. Some specimens sometimes weigh up to 8 kgs. Common in lakes and catfish, its weight, according to experts, reaches 200 kg. Various stories and legends about Balka are surprising. Locals believe that at the bend of the Panj River, where it merges with the Amur River, fish of monstrous size live. They say that somehow in front of the shepherd, she knocked down a cow that had come to drink with her tail and dragged her into the river. It is strongly advised here not to use perfume. The river monster, the Tajik version of the Loch Ness monster, is said to be sensitive to odors. In general, people here are very superstitious. Local residents say that you need to come to Tigroa Balka with a pure soul and good intentions. Then you will meet a forest beast. And they also say that the spirit of the reserve lives in Balka, Piri jungle, which is why a person is always haunted by the feeling that someone invisible is watching his actions. They say that not everyone can feel it. It can do harm. So you need to be especially careful in dealing with local flora and fauna. Dear listeners, this was a few words about the Tajik jungle, Tigroa Balka.

0: Vartman Gardnaon or Madhvapuran Rajnitik Modon par Nazar
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0: 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News of Tajikistan, area, and world play main role in it. 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
1: 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Our broadcast lasts for an hour and here are the informational part of our program. We're going to present you local news. $647 million worth of cooperation agreement signed during the state visit of President of Tajikistan to China. International Symposium Ancient Hotel, the cradle of the Tajik Persian language of an ancient civilization of Central Asia, opened in Bokhtar. So the 5th Regional Conference of the FAO for Europe and Central Asia opened in Dushanbe. Almusy Valley Historic Breed and Pink Grape Varieties included in FAO's GS list. During the state visit of the President of the Republic of Tajikistan, Malik Rahman, to the People's Republic of China, a total of 28 cooperation agreements worth $647 million were signed between companies of Tajikistan and China in Beijing. The agreements were signed within the framework of the IT Forum Tajik-China Digital Business Connect, organized by the Agency for Innovation and Digital Technologies under the President of the Republic of Tajikistan. The forum brought together representatives of government institutions, leading IT companies in West and business circles from both countries, becoming an important platform for expanding technological and economic cooperation. More than 70 Tajik and over 120 Chinese technology companies, including Huawei, Alibaba Group, ByteDance, BYD, DeepSeek, Guangzhou Technology, and Lenovo, presented their developments in digital transformation, artificial intelligence, cybersecurity, e-commerce, and data infrastructure. The signed documents are expected to support a joint project, technology transfer, and a development of digital infrastructure. The agreements are considered an important outcome of the state visit of President of the Republic of Tajikistan to China, contributing to the strengthening of strategic partnership and expansion of economic and technological ties between the two countries. Today, the international symposium entitled Ancient Hotel, the cradle of the Tajik Persian language and ancient civilization of Central Asia, officially opened in Bokhtar. The event was organized by the Agency for the Protection of Historical and Cultural Heritage under the government of the Republic of Tajikistan and will continue until May 14 in the districts of Vose District and Hovalin District. The symposium brought together scholars, researchers, historians, archaeologists, and guests from Tajikistan and abroad to discuss the history of Ancient Hotel, its role in the development of the Tajik Persian language and the ancient civilization of Central Asia. The program includes scientific sessions, presentations, visits to historical monuments, cultural events, and screening of documentary films dedicated to the rich heritage. The international gathering was held in connection with the inclusion of the cultural heritage sites of the Ancient Hotel in the UNESCO World Heritage List. The main objective of the symposium is to promote and introduce the historical and cultural religious of the Tajik people, strengthening scientific cooperation, and attract greater attention from the international community, especially young people, to the rich history and culture of Tajikistan. Today, the 35th Regional Conference of the Food and Agriculture Organization of the United Nations for Europe and Central Asia officially opened in Dushanbe. For the first time in the history of Central Asian countries, such a high-level FAO conference is being held in Tajikistan, reflecting the country's growing international standing and active role in advancing the global sustainable development agenda. The conference, which will continue until May 15, brought together more than 550 participants from 54 member and observer countries, as well as the representatives of around 20 international and regional organizations. The event is attended by FAO Director General Koo Dong-yu, ministers of agriculture from various countries, diplomats, experts, and representatives of international financial institutions. The main focus of the conference is the discussion of food security, sustainable agricultural development, rational use of natural resources, and rural development. Participants are also expected to address issues related to the transformation of agri-food systems under climate change, economic challenge, and global risk, while promoting regional cooperation and achievement of the sustainable development goals. The inclusion of the Al-Musi Valley, the Hisorship breed, and a pink grape variety in a FAO's globally important agricultural heritage systems list has been described as a significant achievement in cooperation between Tajikistan and the Food and Agriculture Organization of the United Nations. The decision was adopted during the scientific advisory meeting of FAO held in Rome in July 2025. The Al-Musi Valley became the first and only site in Central Asia to receive the status of a globally important agricultural heritage system, recognizing its unique agricultural traditions, biodiversity, ecosystem sustainability, and cultural heritage. The recognition is expected to contribute to the development of the Al-Musi region, including infrastructure improvement, rural development, and greater international attention to Tajikistan's agricultural and cultural heritage. Within the framework of the 35th FAO Regional Conference in Dushanbe, participants are also expected to visit the Al-Musi Valley and become familiar with its historical and agricultural significance. Dear listeners, these were the latest news from Uvozi Tajik. Now present to song, listen, and enjoy it.

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Stay with us on Radio Ovozi Tajik. Our program is going on. You're listening to Ovozi Tajik. Greetings, dear listeners. This is the analytical program. Today's conversation from the English section of the external broadcasting service of Ovozi Tajik. The topic of today's program is titled Rogun is a palace of light in a bright future of the nation.

The Ragun hydropower plant is considered one of the largest projects of the century. The height of its dam is 3,395 meters. The water reservoir capacity of this power station reaches 13.5 billion cubic meters, which is almost equal to Lake Sarez. Just as Egyptians take pride in a pyramid of Khufu, Indians in the Taj Mahal, and Chinese in the Great Wall of China, we Tajiks have every right to take pride in the world's tallest dam, the Ragun hydropower plant. The leader of the nation, His Excellency Mali Rahman, together with the hardworking and honorable people of the country, has demonstrated to the world the strength of national determination and the spirit of creation, statehood, and cultural pride. Currently, the benefits of the Ragun HPP are evident. All homes, facilities, enterprises, streets, and avenues are supplied with electricity 24 hours a day. These words are also confirmed by statements of the leader of the nation, Mali Rahman. Ragun is an inexhaustible source of light that will turn Tajikistan into a constantly shining star in the ancient East. In addition, Tajikistan will be able to export electricity to neighboring countries such as Uzbekistan, Kyrgyzstan, Afghanistan, and Pakistan when necessary. The income generated from these will be used for the construction of new parks, institutions, sport facilities, modern residential buildings, and large industrial enterprises. In other words, the Ragun HPP can ensure light, development, prosperity, dignity, and stable employment for its dear people.

0: The construction of the Rogun hydropower plant is considered one of the largest projects of this century and has great political and economic significance. Without electricity, no sector can develop. From an economic perspective, industrial enterprises in Tajikistan will begin operating and the national economy will grow. From a political point of view, our country will move closer to the ranks of developed nations. Supporting this major goal of the president of Tajikistan, Emomali Rahmon, the patriotic, generous and courageous people have contributed according to their abilities to ensure continuous electricity supply and the development of the homeland. It has already been 3 years since 2 units of Rogun were connected to the national power grid, which has made a significant contribution toward achieving energy independence, said the People's Writer of Tajikistan, Sherali Muso.
1: Пеш аз ама ётовар шудан зарур аст ки ниргои барқи оби Рогун аз лиҳози лоиҳа, аз лиҳози
0: муҳандисӣ. First of all, it should be mentioned that the Rogun hydropower plant is unique in the world in terms of its design, engineering and architectural concept. This project was originally conceived during the Soviet era when large-scale hydroengineering projects were actively developed across the region. The foundation of this design was laid by highly qualified engineers and specialists of that time using the most advanced scientific and technical knowledge available in the world. Over the years, the project has been further developed and modernized, and today it continues to be implemented with updated technologies and contemporary engineering solutions. It should be emphasized that the scale of the project and its complex natural conditions, from mountainous geology to immense height of dam, make Rogun one of the most challenging and remarkable hydropower projects in the world. Each state of its construction demonstrates that this facility is not only a power plant, but also a major center of engineering expertise and technical innovation. Today, the continuation of this project under modern technical and economic conditions, combined with the strong determination of national specialists, has turned Rogun into a symbol of scientific progress, technological advancement, and human capability.

0: The commissioning of the Rogun hydropower plant is the only way to achieve energy independence. For many years, the people of Tajikistan suffered from a lack of electricity, and the country's economy also suffered great losses due to power shortage. According to our interlocutor, the Rogun hydropower plant is night in a cascade of power station on the Vakhsh River, located 110 kilometers from the city of Dushanbe. It consists of 6 units, each with a capacity of 600 megawatts. The dam, with a height of 335 meters, is considered the tallest in the world, and its total capacity is 3,600 megawatts.
1: برای مقایسه نیروگاه اگر برقرابی نارگ را گیریم و از 9 اگریگات عبارت بود و هر اگریگات 600 میگاوات.
0: For comparison, let us take the Nurek hydropower plant as an example. It consists of 9 generating units, each with a capacity of 300 megawatts, making a total installed capacity of 2,700 megawatts. This means that the Rogun hydropower plant is significantly more powerful in terms of overall capacity. Rogun, with the projected total capacity of 3,600 megawatts, surpasses Nurek and stands as the largest hydropower facility in the region. This clearly demonstrates the scale and strategic importance of Rogun, not only for Tajikistan, but also for the wider region's energy system. At the same time, both Nurek and Rogun represent key milestones in the development of the country's energy sector. Nurek has long served as the backbone of Tajikistan's electricity generation, while Rogun is expected to strengthen and expand this capacity, ensuring long-term energy security and stability. Together, these hydropower plants reflect the country's continued progress in harnessing its wastewater resources and moving steadily toward full energy independence. Oh, yeah.

0: creative initiatives and the noble efforts of every patriotic and honorable citizens contributing to the construction of the power plant are today yielding positive results. After the commissioning of the two units of the Rogun hydropower plant, the long-cherished dreams and aspirations of the Tajik nation have begun to come true. The environmentally friendly electricity generated by the plant allows the full satisfaction of Tajikistan's electricity needs and serves as a driving force for the country's economic development. From an economic perspective, industrial enterprises in Tajikistan are being launched and our economy is progressing. From a political point of view, our country is strengthening its position among developed nations. Of course, with the construction of this power plant, Tajikistan will achieve energy independence. This was the goal of the head of state in all Tajiks around the world, as commissioning this plant was considered the only path to energy independence. The construction of this facility is beneficial for all sectors because no industry can develop without electricity. The construction of the Rogun power plant is a demand of the time, and every rational and conscientious individual, both inside and outside the country, should fully understand its importance. Today, Tajik writers are building Rogun with the pen, say the people's writer of Tajikistan, Sherali Musso.
1: ادیبون تاجیک ما چون عبارت داریم که روغن را ما با قلم می‌سازیم این یک رمز بسیار بزرگ است واقعا هم نقش قلم
0: Writers of Tajikistan is a powerful expression. We are building roghun with the pen. This is a deeply symbolic idea that carries great meaning. Indeed, the role of the pen is a creative, inspiring and constructive in society. The pen is not only a tool for writing, it is also a means of shaping public thinking, forming national consciousness and promoting constructive values. While engineers are building Rogun through calculations, technology and physical effort, writers and journalists keep it alive in the minds of the people through words, ideas and a power of expression. This expression shows that the construction of such a large-scale project is not only a physical process, but also a nationwide intellectual and cultural movement. The pen can inspire confidence, strengthen motivations and guide society toward great goals. Therefore, building Rogun with the pen is a symbol of national unity and creative spirit, where intellectual and physical forces come together for one great purpose, building a bright future for the country.

Tajikistan is considered one of the countries implementing the green economy in the world and ranks among the top 6 countries globally in the use of renewable energy sources. About 98% of its electricity is generated through hydropower plants. It should be noted that energy independence and a feature of Tajikistan are closely connected to the construction of the century's largest project, the Rog'un hydropower plant. Today, Tajikistan, thanks to the construction of Rog'un, is like a strong and brave young man like Farhan. The stone cutter carves through the mountains of Khorog, blocks the turbulent Vakhsh River, and turns the country and the region into a land of light and prosperity. Dear listeners, we have reached the end of the analytical program Conversation of the Day, dedicated to Rog'un, the palace of light and a bright future of the nation. You were with the editor and presenter Zabu Nazarova and director Sheraliyev Alisher. Until our next program, stay healthy and successful. Don't forget to stay with Ovozi Tojik. Goodbye.

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Dear listeners, here's the second part of the news headlines. Forum on Youth Investment in Science and Innovation opened in Dushanbe. 500 megawatt solar power plant to be built in Silt region. Final round of Crafts and Apprentice Festival Best Master and Apprentice to be held in Dushanbe. International Exhibition Water Sustainability for Climate Solutions to be held in Dushanbe. The forum entitled Investing in Youth Science and Innovation, Regional Perspective of the World Food Forum for Europe and Central Asia was held at the Tajik Agrarian University named after Shirin Shoshotomir within the framework of the 65th Regional Conference of the Food and Agriculture Organization of the United Nations for Europe and Central Asia. Speaking at the opening ceremony, FAO Director General emphasized that the forum provides an important platform for young people to contribute to sustainable agricultural development through science and innovation and modern technologies. Minister of Agriculture of Tajikistan, Qurbon Hakimzoda, noted that global challenges including climate change and limited resources require greater reliance on youth potential and scientific achievements. Participants discussed the transformation of agri-food systems, digital technologies, artificial intelligence, and regional cooperation in achieving the sustainable development goals. The forum is part of the broader FAO Regional Conference in Dushanbe, which continues until May 15 with the participation of more than 550 delegates from 54 countries and international organizations. A solar power plant with a total capacity of 500 megawatt will be constructed in the Silk region according to the Minister of Energy and Water Resources of the Republic of Tajikistan. The issue was discussed on May 8 during the meeting in Beijing between the Tajik delegation led by the Minister of Energy and Water Resources, Dalir Jumai, and Vice President of Wuhan Building Material Industry Design Research Institute, Zuo Dayong. The Paris discussed cooperation between the Chinese company and Ion Energy in the implementation of the solar energy project. It was emphasized that the project will contribute to strengthening Tajikistan's energy capacity, increasing green energy production, and attracting foreign investment. The final stage of the festival competition of artisans and craftsmen titled Best Master and Apprentice will be held on May 13 in Dushanbe, according to the Minister of Labor, Migration and Employment of the Population of the Republic of Tajikistan. The competition is being organized in accordance with the national cultural calendar approved by the President of the Republic of Tajikistan. Its main goal is to preserve and develop traditional crafts, strengthen the master apprentice system, revive folk arts, and support young talents in handicraft. The event also aims to promote cultural heritage and foster national identity. The festival competition was held in several stages across different regions of the country, with participants competed in various craft categories. The final round in Dushanbe will bring together the winners of previous stage, where the best craftsman and apprentice will be selected and awarded diploma, certificates, and commemorative prizes. The international exhibition titled Water Sustainability for Climate Solutions will be held from May 26 to 27 in Dushanbe. According to the secretariat of the 4th High-Level Conference of Dushanbe Water Process within the framework of the International Decade for Action Water for Sustainable Development 2018-2028, the exhibition will showcase advanced technologies, scientific achievements, and best practices in water resources management as well as in key sectors such as energy, agriculture, sanitation, environmental protection, and climate change adaptation. Special attention will be given to evidence-based solutions aimed at improving water governance, protecting public health and the environment, and reducing disease risk. The event is expected to serve as an important platform for knowledge exchange and cooperation among government institutions, international and regional organizations, the private sector, and civil society. It will also contribute to strengthening partnership, attracting investment, and supporting innovative approach to achieving the Sustainable Development Goals, particularly SDG 6 on clean water and sanitation for all. Dear listeners, these were the latest news from Ovozi Tajik. 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

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Greetings, dear listeners. In today's edition of our program, we have prepared a feature entitled Shambari, the best health and recreational resort. I'm the editor and presenter of the program, Zebul Nazarova, and the director is Sharaliyev Alisher.

0: The Chambéry Sanatorium is located in a historic valley 25 kilometers northwest of the city of Dushanbe at an altitude of 1,150 meters above sea level. Situated in a picturesque surroundings of the Hisar mountain range, it differs from health resorts such as Haram Chashma of Chiamchun and Hojo Begar, as it located not among high mountains but among rolling hills. The Chambéry Health and Recreation Resort has accommodation for 500 guests and covers an area of 17 hectares equipped with modern facilities. We spoke with Azerbek Naim, an employee of the Chambéry Sanatorium, who shared information about the history and origins of the resort.
1: سالی 1935 گیولوگ ها تخمین می نمایند که در این موضع در این گرد اطراف نفت وجود دارد زمین را آمده
0: In 1935 geologists assumed that there might be oil reserves in this area and its surroundings they began drilling the land but at a depth of 1800 meters no oil was found instead they discovered warm water with a temperature of about 28 degrees Celsius the work continued and in 1949 they drilled about 50 meters deeper from the previous point. Once again, no oil was discovered at a depth of 1,800 meters, but they found even warmer water with a temperature reaching 36-38 degrees Celsius. Further drilling led to the discovery of another source of water with a temperature up to 40 degrees Celsius. Samples of this water were sent to Russia for examination. The results revealed that it was not ordinary water, but mineral-rich healing water. After this important discovery, work officially began at the Chambéry Sanatorium in 1952, and buildings for treatment and rehabilitation were constructed there.

0: country is famous for its natural mineral springs and beautiful health and recreation areas. The existence of numerous unique hydro mineral springs proves these facts. Since the establishment of the Shambari Sanatorium, its healing water and scenic surroundings have attracted the attention of foreign visitors. As our interlocutor stated,
1: خب از بس که گویم طلبات از تمام گوشه و کنار حتی برون از مرز ازبکستان و گویم قرغیزستان و دیگر دیگر
0: علاقات Because of the growing demand, a large number of visitors began arriving from all corners of the country and even from neighboring countries such as Uzbekistan and Kyrgyzstan. The sanatorium quickly became very popular due to the healing qualities of its mineral waters. People came seeking treatment, rest and recovery, and over time the number of guests increased so much that there was often not enough space to accommodate everyone. As a result, the infrastructure of the sanatorium gradually expanded with the new buildings and facilities being constructed to serve the increasing number of visitors. Over the years of Shambari Sanatorium developed into one of the famous health resorts in the region. Its reputation spread far beyond the borders of Tajikistan, attracting visitors who were searching for effective natural treatment and quality rest. The increasing popularity of the sanatorium also contributed to the development of health tourism in the country and highlighted the importance of Tajikistan's rich natural and mineral resources.

0: The Shambhari Sanatorium, due to its physical and chemical composition and healing properties, stands alongside famous mineral waters such as Yasintuki and Barjomi. The healing water contains salts, sulfates, chlorides, hydrocarbonates, and sodium, while its temperature ranges from 33 to 36 degrees Celsius. This makes it highly effective in the treatment of various illnesses. Regarding the healing properties of the mineral water, Rahmatullah Qurbonov, an internal medicine doctor at the Shambhari Sanatorium, stated the following.
1: در اسوشوی شامبری دو تا چشمه وجود دارد. یک تا چشمه چشمه نوشیدنی که از شکوری 800 متر میبرد.
0: There are two main springs at the Shambhari Sanatorium. The first is a drinking mineral water spring which comes from the depth of 800 meters. The second is a thermal water spring used for treatment bath, flowing from the depth of 1,800 meters. Both springs are known for their mineral-rich composition and healing properties. The drinking water is believed

The wide use of submarine mineral water from the first spring, which has mineral concentration of 2 and 3.5 grams per liter, is especially suitable for treating patients outside hospital conditions. As our interlocutor mentioned, the Shambari Sanitarium also has another type of water with the healing properties that is used for therapeutic bathing, as he explained. Speaking about the therapeutic bath, the mineral hot water is used in the treatment of various diseases and health conditions. These baths are especially effective for illness related to the spine and joints, including rheumatism and other musculoskeletal disorders. They are also used in the treatment of brucellosis, certain skin diseases, and some nervous system problems. The warm mineral water helps improve blood circulation, reduce pain, relax muscles, and support body's natural recovery process. Because of these healing properties, many people visit the Shambari Sanatorium every year for treatment and rehabilitation. In addition to its medical benefits, the peaceful natural environment of the Shambari Sanatorium also plays an important role in improving patients' health and well-being. The fresh mountain air, beautiful landscapes, and calm atmosphere helps visitors reduce stress, restore energy, and recover both physically and mentally. For many guests, Shambari is not only a place for treatment, but also a destination for relaxation, recreation, and renewed strength.

It should be noted that health and recreational tourism in our country is developing year by year. The existence of natural recreational resources, which rich mineral properties, serves the main source for the development and growth of this type of tourism. Today, hundreds of domestic and foreign tourists arrest at the Shambari Sanatorium with the posters both hot and cold mineral waters. From the Soviet era until today, thousands of people suffering from stomach and intestinal diseases, liver problems, and gallbladder disorders have found healing here. Even now, patients from different regions of Tajikistan come to Shambari for treatment. Visitors are satisfied with the high quality services provided by the staff of the sanatorium. Dear listeners, you have been listening to the program Tajikistan is a Country of Tourism about Shambari, the best health and recreational resort from the English section of Radio Ovozi Tajik. Until our next program, stay healthy and successful. Goodbye. Travel in beautiful Tajikistan on Radio Ovozi Tajik. This program is for those who want to discover Tajikistan from a fresh perspective. We explore scenic spots, high mountains, rivers, historical landmarks, and the rich cultural heritage of the country. Guests and expert travelers share their stories and experiences, so listeners feel the beauty and uniqueness of every corner. In beautiful Tajikistan, your guide to breathtaking nature, vibrant culture, and ancient traditions. Explore Tajikistan with us and see it through your own eyes.